0: Hey, this is Grantley Phillips.
1: Hi, this is Bernard Butler. And if I was to end up stranded on a desert island of Rapakari, my record of choice would be...
0: Let's say it's the desert island of Rapakari.
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Open it up and I hope that apart we, I'm free to spread my wings, do my thing, my song to sing. And listen, cause I bring this from the heart. Open it up and I hope that apart keep moving, moving like a rolling stone. Keep moving like a rolling stone. 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
3: Welcome to the Danger Zone, the White Zone.
2: Eppo Lundberg, welcome.
3: Thank you.
2: Well, when did you arrive to Oulu?
3: Yesterday. Very late.
2: Very late. So I'm not going to ask you any first reactions to this city. Because
3: I've been here in 2016 or 18, maybe.
2: Oh.
3: Yeah, I just played around the corner with the Indigo Children when I was promoting my first solo album. Or second, for that matter.
2: So the first, 10 years ago.
3: Yeah, that's the weird thing. It feels like it's 10 months ago. So
2: time goes really fast.
3: It does. It's really speeding up, fast forward all the time. But I'm actually, it's spring in the air and it's fresh.
2: Mm.
3: It's and I did actually catch a cold a couple of days ago, but it's on the way out. Oh. So I'm just planning to get better, and I think the options are quite good now. So yeah,
2: we got you some tea, so yeah. I think that's gonna help. I'm not a doctor at any
3: no way, but I usually I sort it out, so.
2: I hope so,
3: yeah,
2: because we're gonna experience in this city Eppo Lundberg two times in 2 weeks. The first time this Wednesday,
3: yeah,
2: at Voimala with the orphans,
3: yeah. So that's, everybody probably knows this, but Ossian is his band, and they used to play support, I think, for the Indigo Children when I was here last time, and he was booking all the way. So, and then, but this time it's actually this art exhibition that my friend Marcel is with me, and he's an old friend. We've known each other since we were 20. And he's always been taking photographs and adding, pictures and everything. And we recorded the soundtrack of our lives, did the first recordings at his place. We did, and he did a lot of movies around that. So there's a big connection. And now I just felt like, okay, let's do some songs that we're not going to do with the soundtrack of our lives.
2: Mm.
3: So it's going to be a lot of songs played in Oulu, so yeah, it's a luxury.
2: It's a luxury for us.
3: Yeah, but it's a good thing, and so do things together, and

0: Yeah, we'll see what happens. You know, I haven't played with the Orphans yet because we're going to rehearse tonight and see what happens. And we're not going to play, like I said, any of the songs that soundtrack is going
1: to
0: play.
1: So you have to like think of the playlist.
0: Yeah, yeah.
1: Ebbot Lomborg is our guest today in Radio Kaleva. Let's listen to this song and continue after that.

0: Radio Kaleva. Vaarapyöhyke. The Danger Zone. Ebbot Lundberg. Welcome.
1: Thank you.
0: So, Ebbot, you came here last time, 10 years ago, to Oulu.
1: Yeah, or 8 years.
0: Or, yeah, 8 or 10.
1: It's hard to
0: time. Time is a relative thing in here, too. What is your relationship with Finland? How can you, describe it?
1: My relationship with Finland. With time. No, with Finland. Oh, Finland. It's like timeless, you know. So it's that's my relationship.
0: It's timeless.
1: It's timeless. That's the way we. I think we're all struggling for timelessness. You know, that's when you know when the feelings are maximum. You don't really. You know, that's my struggle anyway. Mm. Yeah. So I don't really. You know, I don't think it really exists. You know, it's just. So it's just a you know. Something that happens and you experience and like a database or whatever it is. Emotional one.
0: Emotional one. Yes. You've been here lots of times.
1: Yes. And I'm happy. I wish I could have been here more, but we'll see. You know, it's I always enjoyed playing here.
0: How does the Finns like your music?
1: Well, the more I think, I don't want to talk down on Swedish, but it's more.
0: No, don't worry, they don't listen to this show. I
1: okay,
0: think.
1: Whatever. No, but the audience they are really interested in, you know, really love music, so and entertainment, and you know, so that's whatever it is, you know. So no, I just enjoy it, and it's more friendly.
0: Mm.
1: I would say than Swedish.
0: You're a young man.
1: Well, relatively.
0: Yeah, the time is related.
1: I'm in the middle somewhere. Whatever, you know.
0: When you were younger, when you started playing rock and roll, playing music, did you ever like think, okay, one day I'm going to play in Finland, your neighbor country?
1: I was basically thinking I'm going to go around the world straight away because that's what the main thing was, like get out of here, get out of where I am, and you know I would, if I wouldn't play music, we were actually talking about this earlier, it's like we would go like Vikings or you know just go somewhere and never stop, you know, I'll go around the world in different, you know, to experience different things, and that's what I've been doing. I guess. And of course, making great albums just to listen to. So that's I'm pretty much in the middle of that. I'm actually doing a triple album now. I'm not kidding.
0: You're doing a triple
1: album.
0: Triple album.
1: Yeah. It's not maybe the most commercial thing you can do nowadays, but
0: I'm not a financial.
1: But I don't care. It's just music has to come out.
0: What has been the most like exciting? Well, exciting is a word, but most like wonderful place you've ever been playing.
1: Well, those places are the most unexpected places.
0: Yeah,
1: when you don't really know what to think, and you don't really know what to do. You know, or nobody knows who you are. You know, like you can.
0: Is that
1: and
0: your, like,
1: those places were like in Mongolia and in Egypt.
0: Oh.
1: And I think they couldn't relate to anything than the band. And the reaction was quite hysterical. It was good. So then I thought, okay, we're probably a good band then. You know. So that's... Well, it's not like, oh, you played in New York or whatever, or you were at Letterman or you were in L.A. or... You've been playing like everywhere in big stadiums. No, I don't remember those gigs, really, because I don't write when it's too controlled.
0: Yeah,
1: when you don't really, because everything is monitored and everything is like nothing happens. That's not rock and roll for me.
0: People have like expectations to what they're going to hear when you go to Mongolia. Exactly. Go to Mongolia.
1: They laugh at you because they think you're so ugly. And that's, you know, that makes me laugh. So I never forget that.
0: They laughed because
1: they never seen what sort of Caucasian people.
0: Oh, yeah.
1: Which was strange. Although I didn't know that existed anymore. But this was actually it was 2010. I have to shut my phone off. So here we go.
0: Yeah.
1: Shut this off. So.
0: Yeah.
1: No, but that was, I don't know. It was illegal to, that gig was illegal to actually jump in the crowd, which I did. And I had this old feudal sort of king outfit and this is China, you know, like by the border. So the military just took me, you know, threw me up. It looked very funny. And it was like, I don't know, I just laugh all the time.
0: You kind of have to laugh on that kind of situation.
1: Yeah, well, it was scary and at the same time, but it was kind of a weird, very weird situation. I think we have it on film somewhere. It's priceless.
0: Yeah, but the second place, which is also something, when I think about it, as a place for playing a rock concert, Egypt.
1: Yeah.
0: What kind of place that was like for
1: you? We were recording a video for Maltrash Lighter.
0: Mm.
1: Or first we were actually doing Firmament Vacation, but we couldn't do that idea because it was they locked down all the places, the swings and all that. But so we just

0: made a live video of mattress liner, and it was like 557 degrees, and I think most of the film melted, but we had some footage left. But and we went to this area, it was a very poor area, and they didn't know what we were doing there, and I lost one of my sandals, I remember. Everybody was laughing at it. Was a big deal, me having one shoe. I don't know why, but it turned out to be like a Elvis hysteria.
1: Oh.
0: And you couldn't really tell which in what century you were.
1: Yeah.
0: And I loved that. So it was like in the, you know, being in Star Wars or something. I wish we could have, you know, most of the film got lost, but there are some spots actually.
1: Mm.
0: But that was one of the absolute biggest memories. You know, that was an experience.
1: Mm. That was something you couldn't expect when you were younger.
0: Not really. Yeah, you know, or maybe I could dream of that sequence. Mm. You know, because.
1: Yeah, but you might
0: because you when you were a kid you wanted to be like Indiana Jones at the same time. So it was like a mixture of everything where you wanted to be. So that's like I could maybe killed myself after that, you know. So because that's enough, you know. That's I reached my goal. But
1: nothing.
0: So it's in a way, but yeah. When I'm thinking of it, it's just amazing. It's. Nothing compares to that. Or maybe the incident in China then. But, well, we had some really... Oh, we're still having great shows, you know.
1: Mm.
0: I just want to add, we haven't played for 2 years with Soundtrack. So this is the first gig we do since 2024, which is exciting. And then now Wednesday, it's more like a, you know... different songs, different sort of show,
1: and you have
0: more
1: to.
0: Like laid back. Maybe I don't really know what to expect, but it's going to be fun. And Marcel's going to be there with screening. And
1: do you have any nerves? Because there has been so long a while since Soundtrack has played last time. It's been 2 years since you guys played.
0: Yeah, but they rehearsed, you know. So
1: they rehearsed.
0: No, it's kind of, you know, we stuck around for 18 years.
1: Yeah.
0: So
1: it comes
0: it's
1: from
0: in the DNA.
1: Yeah.

0: Ebbot Lundberg is our guest in Radio Kaleva today. Ebbot is playing this Wednesday in Oulu in Voimala, and for a week from that, week after that.
1: Yeah, with the Orphans first.
0: With the Orphans
1: which
0: first.
1: Which is a completely different show, but it's like a bonus thing, I think. And then with the soundtrack week after. Oulu is very special.
0: It's almost like how can you say it? Resistance.
1: It's never happened before.
0: Ebbot, you told that you're making a triple album at the moment. Has your relationship with music changed anyway?
1: Well, the world is changing, so I'm changing too. You know, it's you're still a reflection of what's going on. So I think everybody will hear who's singing, you know, hopefully. So I haven't left the formula or the sound. So, no, but it's just, you know, what goes in comes out. in different ways.
0: Yeah.
1: And it's still exciting, so...
0: Is that the most important?
1: But I'm not really stressed anymore. I don't have to, like, gotta put out something now, you know. So I'm not stressing with this one.
0: Do you think that helps you as a musician? You don't have any stress about...
1: It's good in a way.
0: Yeah.
1: Well, but... I don't know. I can't really see a world without doing it, so... It will go on forever, you know. So, no, that's the way it is. And that's the way it works for me.
0: It's in your DNA.
1: Yeah, definitely. Even if it's that's maybe changing, I don't know. But it's, you know, everything is music. Mm. Even the DNA is.
0: There's a part of it.
1: I'm
0: not a scientist at all also. So.
1: No, but it's notes. All those are notes. Mm. So that's why I'm here.
0: We have heard you before in the station when we were doing our album special program with Ossian. You suggested to us to listen Pink Floyd's first album then, Piper at the Gates of Dawn. I love the older.
1: So that was my answer to Taken.
0: What album would you take to the Stranded Island? It was Pink Floyd's Piper at the Gates of Dawn. But is the 60s psychedelia music, is it like your favorite thing in music?
1: I think I'm more interested about different eras, like the 20s or... Now the 60s, because I was born there, I think it's in my DNA. No, but that's obviously the most interesting period. And like everybody else, you know, I grew up with all that, everything that came after that. And it just goes around in circles and taking new ways. And, you know, it's a big sea of noise. Basically, but you know, everything that reminds you of your childhood is always interesting. So I'm very much a person from my, you know, when I was born. So, you know, I'm not the first one who's sticking to that, but and I don't feel that's retro. It's just something emotional about it that I feel is very pure and childish and maybe not so controlled by companies, you know, because it's still an experiment. It's a big experimentation. Everything that is an experimentation and not really cynically made, you know, whatever, or you know, people are doing referring, everybody's got to do comparisons or referring to anything, but I think that it's kind of a childish period that everything was new, even the electronic and everything. So everybody was playing with it in a way that what you can actually hear.
0: Yeah, they were like children who got a new toy, and they were like, how can I put this to my play?
1: And that's the state of mind you want to be in at a concert. You know, you want to be like a child, you know, like, so that's, I don't see any... strange thing in that. Even when punk came, it was fun. Mm. And they all knew, I don't know, things that are going on that I don't know about, you know.
0: Do you listen to any modern music?
1: Like, if I can, you know, I've seen so many great bands. Yeah. But nobody gets signed anymore because this.
0: Yeah.
1: It's just a mishmash of total chaos, and the world is kind of reforming to something else, which I hope finally can be a good thing. But it's right now we're in the middle of confusion.
0: Yeah, that's a really great way to describe it, because you could like imagine this kind of situation where there's not like a big, well, there are just big record companies and things like that, but there's lots of independent way to release music.
1: Yeah,
0: and you could imagine that when people have like freedom to do everything they want, it would be like in the 60s. But
1: everything, you know, like good things that sell, they often it gets controlled. Somebody gets their hands on it, and it will be controlled, and it will not be as spontaneous or whatever it is. So and now it's kind of the control is so big, so there's going to be like tribes, and maybe not, you know, like tribal music, you know, in a way, but it's still influenced by everything that we know. So that's, I think that's the direction, and it will probably, hopefully, when we get like mentally in balance and all these new things, we kind of catch up with it, or it catches up with us. I hope it's going to create something really, really beautiful in the end.
0: Would you?
1: But now we're in the dark period.
0: Yeah, so. In the state of confusion. Yeah.
1: Which is exciting as well.
0: Yeah, it's.
1: I don't see it as a bad thing. I, you know, that's life.
0: And we need a couple of different kinds of eras in music. To it doesn't evolve if there isn't any conflict.
1: Exactly. That's what Astrid Lindgren said when she wrote Lionheart Brothers or Pippi Langstrump.
0: Oh, yeah. Also Tove Jansson when when he wrote Moomin.
1: Or Lord of the Rings.
0: Whatever, everything.
1: Yeah,
0: we can name drop any
1: Sun of the Moon.
0: There's lots of them.
1: Yeah.

0: Tämä haastattelu on uusinta matkan varrelta.
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2: Radio Kalevan vierana tänään Epot Lundberg. Epot, tell me a little bit about your hometown. Do you call it your hometown?
3: I was not born there.
2: I know. But I know.
3: But Gothenburg is by the west coast of Sweden, which is very salty and very dramatic.
2: Dramatic?
3: Yeah, it's kind of windy.
2: Oh, yeah.
3: So
2: that's something we know.
3: Yeah, Kattegat and Skagerrak and all those, you know. And I think part of it is really, really magic. And I think it created, in my mind, you know, you could hear the music that's playing from the rocks, and it's, well, it's a lot of things going on, so that's why it could be very dramatic. And what else there to say about it? It's the second largest town in Sweden, but I think nowadays they're just building new things. I haven't spent my time there for the last 20 years. I've been out of the countryside, by the sea. So I'm trying to avoid it. But, maybe I could compare it to Liverpool or Manchester or something, you know, mentally, because it's kind of a rough city.
2: Mm.
3: And the humor is kind of dark, very dark, very funny. A lot of backstabbing, and, you know.
2: You say it was traumatic.
3: Yeah, but it's kind of... It's not like Stockholm, which is kind of posh and, you know, very sort of lame in a way.
2: Yeah.
3: So, and I don't know. It's not like gossiping. No, it's more rough.
2: Do you think that's the reason why there comes so lots of great bands from Gothenburg?
3: Yeah, I think so. I think it goes to the area.
2: The roughness.
3: It was like known as, I think in the 60s, like every, I think the first Led Zeppelin tour, they went to Sweden and played in Gothenburg as the new Yardbirds.
2: Mm.
3: It's, nobody mentioned that, but I was actually one of the six gigs they had when they came there. And also we had like a booker that took, you know, the Beatles, all the Kinks played there a lot of times, and we had a very strong prog rock movement. There was a lot of music always, and because of the import as well, you know, it was like importing stuff, music. And we had a lot of jazz musicians in the 50s, you know, Coltrane and, you know, Pharoah Sanders and stuff like that.
2: Mm.
3: So it was always something going on, and very good singers as well.
2: That kind of atmosphere, it makes

0: people want to play and do their own thing when you have, you can see like this great musicians like.
1: Yeah, and you also had like being the second largest town.
0: Yeah.
1: It was kind of against Stockholm in a way because there, that's where they all record companies.

0: outside the city, like bands from there. I want to be better than the neighbor band.
1: Yeah, I think so. That's also something when you grow up, you know, you want to, of course, you want to be the best band. I don't know. It's always been like that. Yeah. I mean, we had Tagus in Gothenburg, and Stockholm had, what are they called? Not Ola the Janglers, but I was thinking the ABBA guy was in that band.
0: Yeah.
1: Whatever. It was competition even then. You know, but I don't know. That was more like in the beginning when we were 20 years old. You know, we wanted to, you know, compete with Leatherman, who were like 10 years older than they were from Gothenburg. But we kind of, you know, like you were very cocky.
0: You have so, to be. When
1: yeah. And we knew we were good, you know. So.
0: Everyone went there in their 20s, they know that they're good.
1: Yeah, yeah. Usually. Maybe too good, you know, sometimes.
0: Yeah, I'm in my 30s, so I'm a realistic at the moment.
1: Oh my God, I'm sitting here now 60 years old and thinking about how old the guys who were 30 when I was 20. I didn't even expect me to survive after 30. You know, I was kind of, I'm not going to be that old.
0: Yeah, you were thinking about it when you were in Mongolia.
1: Yeah, exactly. But that's what, I think I was in my 40s at that time. So I thought, okay.
0: You were ancient.
1: I'm actually made the right decision, you know.

0: Radiokanavan vieraana tänään Eppot Lumberi. Eppot, what has been your like favorite thing in your career? Is it making music or is it traveling to different places?
1: I would say both, but sometimes it's pain making music if you're not in balance with the band.
0: Mm.
1: But I think actually making something that you actually had in mind and it becomes 90% close to that. That's fun. That's great. But I think I'm actually enjoying both

0: sides. I really enjoy being in the studio. Could be there forever, but I'm not technically interested or anything like that. But I'm just like the process of creating.
1: Mm.
0: And that's what you do on stage, and that's what you do in the studio. So it's the creation process. If I don't have that, I explode.
1: It's like a child's playing.
0: Exactly, yeah. But not having a sandbox.
1: Yeah. Do you still get like when you are in your 20s, in your early teen years, when you're playing rock and roll, you have this like excitement when you make a new song. You have to play it to everyone and like, oh, listen to this. This is the greatest thing you ever heard. Do you still have that?
0: Yeah, I do. It happens sometimes. it's kind of hard to do now, but it works. You know, it's
1: is that something you desire?
0: You can just imagine, you know, what would make me excited. So let's try it out. But I think it's really important to have the right people to work with. You get that sort of ping pong energy. It's very important that you have the right players, if you surprise each other, then it's even better.
1: Mm. Can you surprise yourself sometimes?
0: I think so. At least I try. So
1: you try to surprise yourself?
0: Yeah, of course. That's why I'm existing.
1: Have you learned by far how can you surprise Eppert Lundberg?
0: Well, you can do a very simple means, maybe. I don't know. Very childish means. Mm. But it depends on the situation. I can't put my finger on anything right now. Mm. But I know I can.
1: Eppert, you've been around the world. We have talked about Mongolia. We have talked about Egypt.
0: Yes.
1: But you've also met lots of people around the world.
0: Yeah.
1: Who's been the most interesting human you have ever met?
0: Most interesting human I ever met.
1: You sometimes get that feeling when you are talking to someone that, oh, this creature is something else.
0: Well, it happened a lot of times, but it's really hard to like find somebody usually it's somebody that shows up that you don't know who it is, you know. Mm. Something totally unexpected, like somebody lying in the street started to talk like and telling you the secrets of the world, you know. that happened a couple of times. And people, like you meet somebody who's telling you things about yourself that you didn't know, and you don't even know who it is. That person just disappears. And that has happened a lot of times as well. So I can't really...
1: I can put a name.
0: Well,
1: on
0: if you wanted me to, like, did you meet John Fogerty or whatever?
1: Well, you can tell.
0: I was not like, I'm not very starstruck, to be honest. Maybe I was when I saw Pippi Longstocking's father.
1: Oh,
0: the king of whatever he was, you know, in the movie.
1: Mm.
0: I saw him in reality, and I was like 7. That was one of the most magic moments.
1: I can only imagine.
0: Oh, you can see, I don't know, some strange actor when you were a kid, more. Not as a grown up, really.
1: I just met a couple of months ago my childhood idol, who's like this Finnish magician who was performing in this, well, in our like. Children magazine program.
0: Yeah, okay.
1: And I got a chance to interview him, and I was most nervous I've ever been.

0: because I was idolizing this guy when I was younger, and he was great. He didn't do any magic until I was old.
1: Yeah, that reminds me of Skogsmulle, which was some sort of nature spirit that the mission was not to throw garbage on the ground, you know, when I was 5 years old. And you're going to meet Skogsmulle. You know, it was like, I don't know, Morran in the Moomin. So I was like really excited. Soon you're going to meet, like after a couple of months. And Skogsmulle showed up. And it was some kind of, I was waiting like this big troll, you know. But it was a girl. And it looked it was all very lame. And I was so disappointed. I never forget that. Fuck, I was really angry. What's this? What's this?
2: Why?
1: You know, it's like you're buying something and you get cheated or whatever. You know? So what's this shit?
0: Skogsmulle from Timu.
1: Yeah.

0: Ebbet Lundberg is playing this week in Voimala Wednesday with the Orphans, and week after that with the Soundtrack of Our Lives in 2G Festival, 2G Festival. Ebbet, what's your favorite word in Finnish? Or your least favorite?
1: I don't know, Kärrösämpäriläinen.
0: What?
1: Kärrösämpäriläinen.
0: Kärrösämpäriläinen.
1: I remember when I was playing at Tavastia in 88, and I wanted a hamburger, and nobody could speak, you know, so like, what is a hamburger? And I was like, Kärrösämpäriläinen. And I thought it was so funny. So that was one of my favorite words at the time.
0: Yeah.
1: But
0: it's a great
1: kiitos.
0: Word. Kiitos.
1: It's very. I don't know. It's positive.
2: Yeah.
1: Kiitos.
0: Yeah. Usually, but in Finland, we are kind of well. When you say kiitos, it's always
1: kiitos.
0: Yeah. Well.
1: Whatever.
0: You don't want to hear my pronunciation of Swedish.

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But I never did. 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
1: Rumors spreading round in that Texas town. About the shack outside the game. You know what I'm talking about. Just let me know if you wanna go to that home out on the range. They got a lot of nice girls.

This sequence is repeated several times. Listen to it from a location